0: fight petroleum gas LPG reserves for at least 30 days as the West Asia conflict persists, disrupting global energy supplies. Joint Secretary at the Ministry of Petroleum and Natural Gas, Sujata Sharma, stated this while talking to reporters yesterday during the inter-ministerial press briefing on the West Asia conflict. Outlining the precautionary measures to safeguard against supply shocks, Ms. Sharma said India was also working to increase crude oil storage capacity.
1: Regarding the efforts of the government to keep the price stable, Bharat Sarkar ne excise duty kam ki. So these all efforts have been done to keep the price stable. We are working on the strategic reserves also. Oil marketing companies ko work out karne ke liye kaha hai ki LPG ka jo reserve hai, that should be minimum 30 days with them. And they are working on it. And similarly for crude also we are working.
0: Additional Secretary Gulf in the Ministry of External Affairs, Asim Mahajan, said that the government is closely monitoring developments in the Gulf and West Asia region. He said Indian embassies and consulates in the region are operating round-the-clock helplines to provide timely assistance to Indian nationals.
2: Our embassies and consulates in the region are operating round-the-clock helplines. They are also in close touch with the local governments. Advisories are being issued, including information related to local government guidelines, flight and travel situation, consular services, and the various welfare measures being undertaken for the community. Our missions are actively engaged with the resident Indian community. They are regularly interacting with the Indian community associations, organizations, professional groups, and Indian companies to address their concerns.
0: Director in the Ministry of Ports, Shipping and Waterways, Upesh Kumar Sharma, informed that the merchant vessel Nissos Keros, a crude oil tanker, has safely transited the Strait of Hormuz and is expected to arrive in Visakhapatnam on the 3rd of June. He said the vessel is carrying around 270,000 metric tons of crude oil.
3: A merchant vessel, Nissos Keros, a Marshall Island flag crude oil tanker, safely transited Strait of Hormuz on the night of 25-26 and is bound to arrive at Visakhapatnam on 3rd June. This merchant vessel is carrying crude oil, approximately 270,000 metric tons. It has all foreign crew members and is a Marshall Island flag vessel. All Indian seafarers in the region are safe.
0: The Ministry of Health and Family Welfare has released the National Family Health Survey 6, with the data reflecting India's accelerated progress in maternal and child health, nutrition and financial protection. The survey released yesterday highlights that institutional deliveries increased from 88.6% to 90.6%. We have a detailed report.
4: The National Family Health Survey 6 showed 95.9% of pregnant women received antenatal care, while mothers receiving antenatal care in the first trimester increased from 70% to 76.2%. It also said that India's total fertility rate, TFR, remains at 2 and vaccines received by children aged from 12 to 23 months remains consistently high above 96%. The Health Ministry said that these improvements underscore the continued impact of national family planning programs, including Mission Parivar Vikas. The survey also records continued advancement in women's digital inclusion and financial empowerment. It said that women who had ever used the internet nearly doubled from 33.3% to 64.3%. The survey said that Ayushman Bharat, PMJAY, and expanded health protection initiatives strengthen financial security in healthcare. With Akshit, Swati Rakheja, Akashwani News, Delhi.
0: President of Myanmar, U Min Aung Hlaing, will arrive at Bodh Gaya in Bihar this morning on a 5-day visit to India. He will be accompanied by a high-level delegation comprising several cabinet ministers, senior officials and business leaders. This will be the first visit of President Hlaing to India in his current capacity. We have a report.
5: President of Myanmar, U Min Aung Hlaing, will offer prayers at Mahabodhi Temple and Sujata Temple in Bodh Gaya. Later today, he will arrive in New Delhi, where he will meet External Affairs Minister Dr. S. Jaishankar. On Monday, he will hold discussions with Prime Minister Narendra Modi on further strengthening the historical and civilizational ties between the two countries. Briefing the media in New Delhi, External Affairs Ministry spokesperson Randhir Jaiswal said all issues that form the part of the gamut of relations between Myanmar and India will come up for discussions during meeting between the two leaders.
6: This is Myanmar's president's first visit and first visit to India in his official capacity right now. Myanmar is a neighbor. It lies at the confluence of India's neighborhood first, Act East and Mahasagar policies. This visit is expected to further strengthen and deepen the multifaceted relations.

0: Between the two countries.
1: As a part of the visit, the Myanmar president will also travel to Mumbai on 2nd of June for business and industry interactions and site visits. With Suparna and Anupam, this is Jigyasa Pandey, Akashwani News, Delhi.
2: Outgoing Karnataka Chief Minister Siddaramaiah has called a Congress Legislative Party CLP meeting at 4 p.m. today to elect its new leader, with D.K. Shivakumar emerging as the frontrunner to succeed him. Governor Thavarchand Gehlot has accepted Mr. Siddaramaiah's resignation and asked him to continue as caretaker chief minister until a new leader is chosen. All 136 Congress MLAs have been issued a circular to attend the CLP meeting. AICC General Secretary and Karnataka in charge Randeep Singh Surjewala will observe the proceedings. After the new CLP leader is elected, he will meet the governor to seek permission to form the government and finalize the date for the swearing-in of the Council of Ministers. Our correspondent reports that the cabinet formation exercise has already started, with many aspirants trying to get ministerial berths. In Punjab civic body elections, the ruling Aam Aadmi Party, AAP, has won 958 of the 1,977 wards across 8 municipal corporations, 75 municipal councils and 19 Nagar Panchayats. The Congress won 397 wards, while the Shiromani Akali Dal won 192 and the BJP secured 172 wards. The BSP managed just 7 wards. Interestingly, independents secured 251 wards, placing them third. A total of 7,554 candidates contested in these urban local body elections held on the 26th of this month. This is Akashwani giving you the news. For quick news updates round the clock, follow us on our X handle at AIR News Alerts. And for details of stories and more, log on to our website www.newsonair.gov.in and download News on AIR app. President Draupadi Murmu has extended greetings to the people of Goa on its statehood day today. The president said that Goa is renowned not only for its rich cultural heritage and warm hospitality, but also for its remarkable progress in education, technology, startups, and sustainable development. Meanwhile, Vice President C.P. Radhakrishnan will participate in the Statehood Day celebrations at the Kala Academy in Panaji today. More from our correspondent.
3: The Statehood Day celebrations in Goa today will highlight the state's remarkable transformation over the last four decades. After liberation from Portuguese rule in 1961, Goa became a union territory along with Daman and Diu. A defining moment came in 1967 when Goans voted in the historic opinion poll to retain Goa's distinct identity. The recognition of Konkani as the official language in 1987 paved the way for statehood, and Goa became India's 25th state on 30th May that year. Today's program includes a release of a commemorative stamp on renowned cartoonist Mario Miranda, a launch of coffee table book, presentation of awards and citizen welfare initiatives. Later in the day, the Vice President will visit the CSIR National Institute of Oceanography in Goa, where he will tour research and technology exhibits and interact with scientists and release a coffee table book of CSIR NIO. Mahesh Sopre, Akashwani News, Panaji.
2: Prime Minister Narendra Modi extended his greetings to the people of Goa. He said this occasion is an opportunity to remember all those who worked tirelessly for the state's progress and identity. The Special Intensive Revision SIR of Electoral Rolls begins in Odisha today. The month-long exercise being conducted by the Election Commission of India will continue till the 28th of June and cover over 3.33 crore voters across the state. The revision aims to update the voters' list by removing duplicate, deceased and ineligible entries while including all eligible voters. More than 45,000 booth-level officers have been deployed for door-to-door verification and distribution of forms. The India Meteorological Department, IMD, has forecast heavy to very heavy rainfall over West Uttar Pradesh, Bihar, Odisha, Tamil Nadu, Puducherry, Karaikal and Andaman and Nicobar Islands today. The IMD has also predicted a thunderstorm accompanied with hailstorm over Haryana, Punjab, Delhi, Rajasthan, Vidarbha and Chhattisgarh. The Met Department said that northeastern states and coastal Karnataka are likely to experience thunderstorm accompanied with lightning. Heatwave conditions are likely to prevail over West Madhya Pradesh and Telangana. In sports, India continued its impressive performance at the Asian Under-20 Athletics Championships in Hong Kong, taking its medals tally to 8, including 4 gold, 2 silver and 2 bronze, and climbing to second place in the standings behind China.

0: On the second day of the competition yesterday, Indian athletes won 7 medals, including 4 golds. The standout performance came from 19-year-old Pooja Singh, who clinched the gold in the women's high jump with a leap of 1.93 metres. India's other 3 gold medals came from Nitin Gupta, who won the men's 5,000-metre race walk, while Amanat Kamboj topped the women's discus throw and Rahul Jakhad bagged the yellow medal in the men's decathlon. In cricket, Gujarat Titans stormed into the final of the IPL 2026 with a commanding 7-wicket victory over Rajasthan Royals in qualifier 2 at New Chandigarh last night. With this victory, Gujarat Titans have set up the title clash against defending champions Royal Challengers Bengaluru, which will be played in Ahmedabad tomorrow at 7:30 p.m. Chasing a formidable target of 215 runs, the 2022 champions produced a batting masterclass, reaching 219 for 3 in just 18.4 overs. Skipper Shubman Gill led from the front with a scintillating 104 off 53 balls, while Sai Sudarshan scored 58 runs. Gill was adjudged player of the match. And now for a look at today's newspapers, it's over to Tanvi Khurana.
1: Thank you, Naresh. Ministry of Home Affairs clears record CAPF deployment for 57-day Amarnath pilgrimage, says the Pioneer. IMD lowers monsoon outlook and puts off date of onset to June, is a top headline in the Hindu. Decades driest monsoon looms. Met cuts estimate to 90% of 50-year average, notes the Indian Express. Under the headline, next energy challenge, cheap power, costly transition, Financial Express writes that though consumers understand the long-term savings for a push to green energy, the challenge is affordability at the point of purchase. Hindustan Times carries a picture of Blue Origin's New Glenn rocket exploding in a massive fireball during a test on a Florida launch pad as the firm was preparing the vehicle for its fourth launch, slated to deploy a batch of satellites for Amazon's Leo. In its editorial, Breather for Now, For How Long? The Times of India writes that as a tentative US-Iran deal awaits Trump's signature, the global economy is hoping for a break. But geopolitics as well as politics in Trump camp and among Iran hardliners means conflict can restart after a few months. And finally, demand for gold turning cold on steep duty hike. Under that headline, the Economic Times says that gold sales have fallen 70% on muted consumer sentiment, already hurt by surge in fuel and food prices. And with that, it's back to you, Naresh.
0: Thank you, Tanvi. And now before we end the bulletin, the headlines once again. Centre asked oil marketing companies to build 30 days LPG reserves as West Asia conflict persists. National Family Health Survey shows major gains in maternal and child health. Institutional deliveries rise to 90.6%. Myanmar President Min Aung Hlaing to arrive in India this morning on a 5-day visit. IMD forecasts heavy rainfall and thunderstorms across several states in the country today. Indian athletes shine at Asian Under-20 Athletics Championships in Hong Kong, clinch 7 medals, including 4 gold on day 2. And in IPL cricket, Gujarat Titans beat Rajasthan Royals by 7 wickets to set up title clash with Royal Challengers Bengaluru. And with that, we end the morning news. Have a nice day.

0: from the BBC World Service in association with ABC and Akashvani. This is Stumped.
1: Hello and welcome to Stumped, your intercontinental hit of news, features and debate from the quirky world of cricket. I'm Alison Mitchell in London, a city which, it's quite surreal to say, I now have the freedom of. A beautiful ceremony at the Guildhall this week I attended to receive the freedom of the City of London, which was really quite something, and really special to be able to share it with family and some close friends as well. So, yeah, look out for me as I drive sheep across a bridge over the River Thames in the coming months.
2: Well done, Ali. Yes, have you got a souvenir? You got something to show off for your time at the Guildhall? It's Jim Maxwell here in Sydney joining in a little celebration. What have you got?
1: It's an ancient scroll. It's an ancient scroll. Admitted to the freedom, it says.
2: Very nice.
3: The princess of the free world, Alison. So nice to be in the same show as you. This is Charu Sharma in Bangalore at home once again, just before I embark on some long journeys, because all the states in India now are queuing up to do their own T20 leagues, now that the big daddy, the IPL, is about to draw to a close. Where, by the way, the orange cap for the most runs scored in the season with the all-time maximum number of sixes hit is being worn by, lo and behold, would you believe it, a 15-year-old.
1: 5F Suryavanshi, what an immense talent. Wonder kid, isn't he? Now, first on Stumped, you'll know we've been closely following the story of the Afghanistan refugee women's team and their quest to play international cricket one day. Just to recap, when the Taliban returned to power in Afghanistan in August 2021, women were excluded from sports and public life. And the players who had only recently been contracted to the Afghan Cricket Board fled the country, with the majority resettling in Australia, where they rebuilt their lives, but struggled to get any recognition from the ICC. And through the work of extraordinary individuals and supported by Cricket Australia, an Afghanistan Women's 11 played its first match in Melbourne in January 2025. Later that year, the group were in India doing training camps at the same time as the 50-over World Cup, after the ICC had eventually announced a funding package. Well, next month, the women will be starting a landmark tour to England in another phase of their development. They'll get high-performance training and will play in a series of T20 friendly matches. But there are still questions to be asked about what will happen in the longer term. I've been speaking with the ECB's Deputy Chief Executive and Managing Director of England Women, Claire Connor, about just how this tour has come about.
4: We've been planning it, I suppose, operationally since February. Lots of sort of complicated bits and bits to sort of string together, as you can imagine, at a busy time with, you know, our own sort of domestic season and the World Cup. But really excited with where we've got to and the fact that all the visas have been approved. So hopefully no last minute hurdles there.
1: So what will this trip look like for them? And when it was announced, lots of people jumping on social media to say, well, you know, who are they playing? Where will they be playing? Will we be able to watch? Just what will the sort of level of T20 matches be that they'll be playing, for example, and whereabouts?
4: I guess one of the challenges is not just quite knowing how to match up opposition.

0: and with their standard. You know, they dispersed as a group across sort of their where they live in, again, mostly Melbourne, Canberra, so they play regular club cricket. You know, let's be honest, they've had a lot more important challenges in their lives. They're recreational cricketers now, you know, they're club cricketers, but they're going to play an MCC Foundation Select 11. The MCC Foundation are going to select a sort of Premier 11, I guess. So they'll be playing them at Wormsley.
1: They're school level
0: Yeah,
1: cricketers from the hub, yeah, that the MCC
0: they'll be
1: Foundation runs.
0: sort of late teen. And again, they will be much more used to playing regular cricket. They will have had the fortune by being part of the MCC Foundation Hub program to have had really regular training and development opportunities and the chance to play competitive games. So we'll see how that one plays out. They'll also be playing the UK Women's Army, many of whom will have served in Afghanistan. So
1: Wow.
0: that should be a really kind of powerful.
1: Yeah, quite a poignant fixture.
0: Yeah, for sure. They're also playing the UK Women Armed Forces 11, which is obviously a combined team from across the services. They're playing them at Fenners, which is the first class ground at Cambridge. And also up there, they'll play against Cambridge University Women. And then they're playing a couple of other games, another MCC 11, Women's 11, and they're also playing against another touring side, a girls team who are coming over. Again, team of late teenage girls from a charity called Catch Trust. It was set up by Gary Kirsten. It's a cricket project in a township in Cape Town.
1: Former India coach and of course South African.
0: Yeah. I think we need to sort of manage people's expectation about the standard. I suspect that people would want to go through curiosity, but also to show support, I think.
1: So this tour follows on from a tour of India, and this is all part of the funding that was announced by the ICC back in April 2025. Now, my understanding is that this funding lasts until the end of this tour of England. Firstly, is that correct? Can you confirm that? And what next is the big question for these players and therefore the funding?
0: Yeah, so firstly, you're correct. So the funding kind of pot that was, as you say, announced last year, that comes to an end after this tour. I think roughly $1 million was pot was created. So ICC, ECB, Cricket Australia, and BCCI as the key stakeholders in the activities of that year. So, yeah, those are the four kind of stakeholders in the funding model, if you like, for this period that we're in. And I'm none the wiser in terms of what next. I hope that there is a review of what this year has provided and what's been learned. And I hope that there is the opportunity for those involved in the delivery of this year to be able to feed back to the ICC. There has to be a way forward where, you know, and we've seen from the FIFA
1: I
0: announcement.
1: was about to mention that. So FIFA, for those not aware, recently changed their rules to allow the football equivalent of the Afghan women's team. There is a refugee team that in football is called Afghan Women United. So FIFA have changed their rules to then allow that team that is supported by FIFA financially to compete in recognised FIFA events, so to compete on the international stage. Have you got a sense of people within cricket high up or at the ICC who have taken note of that or have paid attention? Could that provide a blueprint for cricket going forwards?
0: There's been a couple of meetings recently, ICC meetings. There's been a Women's Cricket Committee meeting a few weeks ago, and then a Chief Exec Committee meeting last week. And that FIFA announcement was discussed quite thoroughly in the Women's Cricket Committee meeting. And I think that will sort of go up to the ICC board when they meet in the summer. If FIFA can find a way though to create those playing opportunities and to find a route through, as you say, for football's equivalent of these cricketers, then, you know, there's a blueprint. I think it would be a pretty significant abdication of responsibility given the timing immediately after a Women's World Cup and at the end of this funding period for the Afghan refugee women's team, if there wasn't a senior ICC discussion about what next and what the international cricket community should be doing.

0: And if I was to ask you how optimistic you are about a future sustainable funding model for this group of players, what would you say at this point of time?
1: I would be moderately optimistic, not very. This current model is not a sustainable model, i.e., having four organisations contributing to a year's worth of activity that doesn't have a kind of pathway or a horizon that's being aimed for. You know, ECB has been very happy to put in its roughly $250,000 share of that, but I don't see how the current model is a sustainable one. I think it was a short-term solution to a quite high-profile problem. My belief is that there are some very, very good people working in cricket, and they've got to be brave. Hard decisions have to be made, but sometimes those hard decisions aren't that hard.
0: And there is a fund, isn't there? The ICC has a
1: There
0: strategic
1: is, yeah. I mean,
0: development fund.
1: that is a route that could be, you know, in terms of the actual funding model. But before we think about where the money's coming from, what's the plan?
0: Yeah.
1: So
0: Ain't the
1: yes.
0: girls dream, don't they, of featuring in, say, that first level qualifier event for their region to say we are a recognised international team or a recognised refugee team that we can play against, whether it's Papua New Guinea or whatever country, say, in the, is it
1: Yeah, and
0: Australasia
1: the
0: region?
1: ICC has done a brilliant job of creating those, especially in the women's
0: Pathways.
1: game, those pathways. You know, they're virtually all stream now. There's amazing regional tournaments all over, you know, every continent. If we were to sort of extrapolate that, like this team of women could compete in that region, and they could be part of that East Asia Pacific community. That is not a difficult decision. Cricket has got no shortage of money. And as you say, there is a strategic fund that was set up a couple of years ago. There is plenty in that fund that hasn't yet been allocated.
0: Claire Connor, then, the Deputy Chief Executive of the England and Wales Cricket Board. We have asked the ICC for an update about the future funding of the Afghanistan refugee women's team, and at the time of recording this, we are yet to receive a response. What did you make there of what you heard from Claire? Carrie?
2: Every step is important, and I'm glad that in England there's been such a long list of fixtures for this tour. But there are larger questions, and Claire did allude to them. One, of course, the long-term plan, because if this set of players is coming from one area, say in Australia, surely there are many such Afghan ladies in other parts of the world who would like to be up for selection or be playing cricket in their own way, wherever they are. And how do we push global Afghan team possible? If FIFA can get some sort of a legitimate Afghanistan team going in football, then surely they can do so in cricket. So the biggest question is how to put the whole diaspora together.
0: Jim?
3: Well, it's uplifting to hear that they actually have a profile of presence and they're not completely abandoned as obviously they have been by their own government. I don't know where this all goes. I don't think Claire or anyone else really does, but if they're part of the firmament of cricket in the near future, that's important, that they have some recognition, they have a place. That in itself is very gratifying, and we just got to keep working away at it in the hope that they will have a much better place, reputation, and improve to the point where they can be competitive on the bigger stage.
0: Well, next on Stumped, let's dive into the ICC Women's T20 World Cup, which isn't far away now and being held in England. 12 teams will compete, and England, as hosts, play the opening game on the 12th of June against Sri Lanka in Edgbaston. Now, they're in a group with Scotland, Ireland, West Indies, and defending champions New Zealand. The other groups made up of Australia, Bangladesh, India, Netherlands, Pakistan, and South Africa. I'm pleased to say we are joined by the England captain, Nat Siverbrant. Nat, welcome. Great to have you along. First of all, just bring us up to date on your injury because you're currently sitting out the India T20s. You've missed the New Zealand series before that with your calf. How's it all coming along?
4: Yeah, pretty good actually. Had some good news yesterday. I suppose now's the time to start pushing on. So yeah, that is the plan. Yeah, it's been really, I guess, frustrating watching from the sidelines and not being able to help and, you know, feel like I'm missing out a little bit. But yeah, I mean the girls have done brilliantly in my absence and yeah, it's been great watching.
0: Now tell me about the World Cup, a home World Cup. First of all, what difference does that make with it being on home soil? Everything from the support, the travel, the logistics, the expectations.

0: there's lots of things that are familiar about this summer. Obviously, we're playing at grounds that we've been to, familiar conditions for us in all sorts of ways, which is a nice feeling, I suppose. It sort of settles you, and like you say, the support that we'll get from the crowds and the public will be immense, I think.
1: Hi, Nat. Jim Maxwell here in Sydney. World Cup's a bit elusive for England since 2017 in that famous victory. So how much pressure are you under going into this at home?
0: It has been a long time since 2017, hasn't it? I actually can't believe that it's been almost 9 years. Doesn't feel that long ago, to be honest. And obviously, as a side, we would have loved to have, you know, picked up another trophy or two along the way. But maybe it's a full circle moment that we're back in England and with another World Cup. There is obviously pressure being the home side, and the home fans will want us to do really well. We're sort of, as a group, chatting about the, I guess, what we can affect and the bubble that we can create around our team, I suppose, to not let in that outside noise.
1: Part of your preparation, you've been spending some time in a camp with the British Army. Talk about that experience and what it may have done to help your leadership.
0: We spent a few days with the Royal Tank Regiment, which was, yeah, very, very different to any experiences we've had before. I suppose that is probably what it was designed to do, really, to introduce us to different ways of leadership, different ways of working as a team, and yeah, seeing where we can, I suppose, bring in those experiences to the cricket team.
1: So did you learn how to drive a tank?
0: They wouldn't let us drive it, unfortunately. We all sort of got into the driver's seat or the passenger seat. I mean, there's a very cramped space in a tank. I'm not sure I would like to be shut in there for a few days.
2: This is Charu Sharma from Bangalore. Thanks for joining us. This is your seventh T20 World Cup, in case you weren't keeping count, and your second one at home. Has been a massive collection of experiences. How would you describe a then and now scenario in your game and the game overall?
0: Just think that the scores are so much higher now. I suppose the ceiling is a lot higher. And sort of T20 cricket felt a little bit like 50 overs in that you sort of have a bit of a power play and, you know, knock the ball around in the middle and then maybe go for it a bit at the end. Whereas now, you know, people have the license to attack from ball one, keep it going, and I suppose look for scores over 200, which is really cool.
2: There's no doubt that when India won the World Cup on home soil, it led to a lot of positive changes, and I'm sure that was the case in 2017 in England as well. But a victory on home soil this time around, what do you wish for in terms of more changes, more directions for English cricket?
0: I guess obviously winning helps keep you in the limelight and I suppose relevant in the public eye. But I think this World Cup is probably more about leaving a legacy and the sort of undercurrents of, you know, the grassroots cricket and inspiring the next generation are as important as, I suppose, the team.
3: Great to have you on. Nat Sivabrant, England captain, looking to lead a team into the World Cup starting on June the 12th. England, that opening game at Edgbaston. That's all we've got time for on this week's Stumps on Akash Bani. Don't forget to follow us on X. We're at BBCWS Sport and use the hashtag BBCStumped. And check us out on YouTube by going to the BBC World Service YouTube channel. Thanks to Charu Sharma and Jim Maxwell and to all of you for listening. Speak to you soon. Bye-bye.
4: Stumped is a BBC Sport production for the BBC World Service in association with ABC and Akash Rani.

0: The headlines. Indian Army prepared for Operation Sindhu 2.0 if the situation warrants, says Chief of Army Staff General Upendra Dwivedi. Myanmar President U Min Aung Hlaing begins his five-day India visit with prayers at Mahabodhi Temple in Bodh Gaya, Bihar. Karnataka Congress Legislature Party to meet in Bangalore this afternoon to elect its new leader. At least seven people killed in separate incidents of thunderstorms, rain and lightning across Bihar. U.S. Defense Secretary Pete Hegseth says Washington is prepared to resume military action against Iran if efforts to reach a deal fail. And in women's cricket, India to take on hosts England in second T20 international three-match series in Bristol today. And now the news in detail. Chief of Army Staff General Upendra Dwivedi today said that the Indian Armed Forces remain on high operational alert and are prepared for Operation Sindhu 2.0 if the situation warrants further military action. Addressing the passing out parade of the 150th course at the National Defence Academy in Kharakwasla, Pune, General Dwivedi said that Operation Sindoor demonstrated India's ability to respond to provocation with precision and resolve, setting a benchmark for the country's response to emerging security challenges. General Dwivedi said Operation Sindoor reflected the nation's resolve and underscored the importance of synergy among the armed forces.
1: As far as Operation Sindoor is concerned, firstly, it is still continuing. There is temporary cessation of hostilities. So the Indian Army or all the three services are preparing well for Operation Sindoor 2.0 if it takes place. Presently, we are looking at enhancing our synergy within the three services. We are looking at equipping ourselves for the next warfare. As I have told you, the next warfare will not be limited to the land, maritime and air alone. The new entries, that is the space, cyber and cognitive warfare, will play a very important role.
0: President of Myanmar U Min Aung Hlaing arrived today at Gaya in Bihar on a five-day visit to India. He visited the world-renowned Mahabodhi Temple in Bodh Gaya and offered prayers at the sacred Buddhist site. He also meditated under the revered Bodhi tree where Lord Buddha is believed to have attained enlightenment. During his visit, the Myanmar president paid obeisance at the historic Sujata Temple in Bakaror and visited the Burmese monastery in Bodh Gaya. President U Min Aung Hlaing will arrive in New Delhi later in the day. He will meet External Affairs Minister Dr. S. Jaishankar this evening. Tomorrow, the Myanmar President is expected to participate in the Myanmar-India Business Forum. On Monday, President U Min Aung Hlaing will hold discussions with Prime Minister Narendra Modi. The Karnataka Congress Legislature Party is scheduled to meet in Bangalore at 4 p.m. today to elect its new leader to succeed the outgoing Chief Minister, Mr. Siddaramaiah. Governor Thavarchand Gehlot has already accepted the resignation of Mr. Siddaramaiah, asking him to act as a caretaker until a new incumbent is chosen. Our correspondent reports that Mr. D.K. Shivkumar is likely to be formally elected as the new leader of the Congress Legislature Party. The 136 Congress MLAs have been asked to attend the CLP meeting. More from our correspondent.
2: Before being elected the CLP leader, D.K. Shivkumar met Governor to indicate the preferred days of swearing-in ceremony and venue. Once the CLP chooses its new leader, the swearing-in date and number of legislators to be sworn in will be finalized. The cabinet formation exercise has already started with many aspirants lobbying for ministerial berths. The government formation exercise is given priority so that Rajya Sabha and Legislative Council election next month could be given due importance. KPCC president's seat is likely to fall vacant after its present incumbent takes over as chief Minister. Sudhindra, Akashwani News, Bengaluru.
0: The National Testing Agency, NTA, has said that a technical glitch at the end of its technology partner TCS delayed the commencement of the Common University Entrance Test, UG 2026, at some examination centres today. In a social media post, the NTA said the issue has been resolved and the examination is being conducted with full compensatory time to ensure that no candidate is disadvantaged. The agency said the timing for the afternoon session has been revised. Candidates will be allowed entry from 2:30 p.m. while the examination will begin at 4 p.m. instead of the scheduled time of 3 p.m. NTA said candidates appearing in the morning session are being given the full duration of the examination and will be permitted to leave only after completing the paper. Chief of Defence Staff General Anil Chauhan today bid farewell

0: to military service after receiving a ceremonial tri-services guard of honour at the National War Memorial in New Delhi. The ceremony marked the culmination of his distinguished tenure as the country's top military officer. After laying wreath at the war memorial, General Chauhan said it was a matter of great honour for him to superannuate with the Tri-Services Guard of Honour. Marking his transition to civilian life after over four decades of service, General Chauhan described his tenure satisfying and excellent.
1: A matter of great honour for me to superannuate with the Tri-Services Guard of Honour. I thank the three services and headquarter IDS for it. With the conclusion of the Guard of Honour, I bid farewell to my colleagues in uniform, comrades in arms forever. I laid the wreath at the war memorial for the last time in uniform as a humble tribute to those who laid down their lives in the line of duty. This is symbolic of my transiting from uniform to a civilian life. I had a very satisfying and an excellent tenure.
0: Chief Election Commissioner Gyanesh Kumar today said that elections in India are conducted strictly in accordance with the Constitution, electoral laws and the transparent guidelines issued by the Election Commission. Addressing the second National Conference of Councils representing the Election Commission at the India International Institute of Democracy and Election Management in New Delhi, Mr. Kumar highlighted that around 1.8 crore personnel are deployed during Lok Sabha elections to ensure transparency, accountability and the conduct of free and fair polls.
2: Elections in India are held strictly as per the Constitution of India, electoral rolls, electoral laws and the transparent instructions issued by Election Commission of India from time to time. No right and no left. It's only law. It's only transparency. You know how many electors are there in India? You add the continent of America, North America, South America, the entire Europe, the entire Australia, the entire Africa, and still 8 crores counting. We are roughly 95 crores plus today.
0: The conference began with demonstrations and briefings on electoral roll management, special intensive revision and polling, and counting procedures. This is Akashwani giving you the news. For quick news updates round the clock, follow us on our X handle at AIR News Alerts. And for details of stories and more, log on to our website www.newsonair.gov.in and download News on AIR app. At least seven people have been killed in separate incidents of thunderstorms, rain and lightning strikes across Bihar. Three fatalities were reported in Gaya, while Aurangabad recorded two deaths. Additionally, one death each has been reported from Saran and Khagaria districts. Expressing grief over the tragic incidents, Chief Minister Samrat Chaudhary has announced an ex gratia grant of 4 lakh rupees each for the next of kin of the deceased. Minority Affairs Minister Kiran Rijiju today informed that for the first time, Indian Hajj Mission has received two prestigious Labetum Awards from the Saudi Ministry of Hajj and Umrah for excellence in Hajj coordination and communication. In a social media post, Mr. Rijiju said that the successful conduct of the core phase of Hajj 2026 reflects the seamless coordination between the Ministry of Minority Affairs, the Hajj Committee of India, and the Indian Hajj Mission led by India's ambassador to Saudi Arabia and the Consul General in Jeddah. Goa today celebrated its 40th statehood day at the Kala Academy in Panaji. Addressing the gathering, Vice President C.P. Radhakrishnan described Goa as a model state that has successfully balanced development with the preservation of its rich culture and heritage. More from our correspondent.
3: Vice President C.P. Radhakrishnan today said Goa stands as an inspiring example of how identity and progress can go hand in hand. Addressing the 40th Goa Statehood Day celebrations at Kala Academy in Panaji, he said Goa has successfully preserved its cultural roots while embracing modern development. The Vice President described Goa as much more than tourist destination, calling it a living civilization shaped by cultural exchange, social harmony and intellectual openness. Earlier, Vice President inaugurated the Mario Miranda exhibition, released a commemorative postage stamp and special cover on the renowned cartoonist, distributed awards and appointment letters, and launched enhanced assistance under Deen Dayal Swasthya Seva Yojana scheme. Mahesh Sopade, Akashwani News, Panaji.
0: Hindi Patrakarita Divas is being observed today. The day is celebrated every year on May 30th in India to commemorate the beginning of journalism in the Hindi. The day marks the publication of Udant Martand, the first Hindi newspaper.

Paper in India, which was launched on May 30th, 1826 from Kolkata. The newspaper was founded and edited by Pandit Jugal Kishore Shukla, who is regarded as a pioneer of Hindi journalism. On the occasion, Lok Sabha Speaker Om Birla today extended his greetings to journalists, writers and enlightened individuals dedicated to the Hindi language. In a social media post, Mr. Birla said that Hindi journalism has

0: ended without any clarity on the next course of action. Ahead of the meeting, President Trump said that any agreement to prolong the ceasefire would require Iran to reopen the Strait of Hormuz, commit to never developing a nuclear weapon, and allow the United States to remove its enriched uranium stockpile. U.S. Defense Secretary Pete Hegseth has said that Washington is prepared to resume military action against Iran if efforts to reach a deal fail. Addressing the Shangri-La Dialogue, Asia's premier security forum, Mr. Hegseth said the U.S. has adequate military stockpiles in the region and around the world to undertake such operations if required. He said the country is well positioned to respond to any contingency. The U.S. Defense Secretary also asserted that Washington remains firmly committed to the Asia-Pacific region despite its involvement in the conflict with Iran. He said the U.S. has not shifted to its strategic focus away from the Indo-Pacific. Defense Secretary Rajesh Kumar Singh held bilateral discussions with the Defense Minister of Netherlands, Dilan Yesegol Segerius, on the sidelines of the International Institute of Strategic Studies Shangri-La Dialogue in Singapore. In a social media post, the Defense Ministry said the talks focused on enhancing bilateral defense cooperation, strengthening military-to-military ties, and exploring opportunities for defense-industrial collaboration, reflecting the growing strategic partnership between India and the Netherlands. The India Meteorological Department IMD has forecast heavy to very heavy rainfall over West Uttar Pradesh, Bihar, Odisha, Tamil Nadu, Puducherry, Karaikal and Andaman and Nicobar Islands today. The IMD has also predicted thunderstorm accompanied with hailstorm over Haryana, Punjab, Delhi, Rajasthan, Vidarbha and Chhattisgarh. The Met Department said that northeastern states and coastal Karnataka are likely to experience thunderstorm accompanied with lightning. Heatwave conditions are likely to prevail over West Madhya Pradesh and Telangana. On to sports. In badminton, India's mixed doubles pair of Dhruv Kapila and Tanisha Krasto are taking on Japan's Sayaka Hobara and Yuichi Shimogami in the semi-finals of the Singapore Open Super 750 tournament today. The Indian pair secured their semi-final berth after defeating Malaysia's Chen Thangri and Toh Ey in the quarter-finals yesterday. Meanwhile, India's men's doubles duo of Satvik Sairaj Ranki Reddy and Chirag Shetty will also be in semi-final action. In women's cricket, India to take on hosts England in the second T20 international in Bristol today, with the visitors aiming to seal the three-match series. The match is scheduled to begin at 7 p.m. Indian Standard Time. India currently lead the series 1-0 after a commanding 38-run victory in the opening match in Chelmsford on Thursday. And in cricket, Gujarat Titans stormed into the final of the IPL 2026 with a commanding 7-wicket victory over Rajasthan Royals in Qualifier 2 at New Chandigarh last night. And now before we end the bulletin, the headlines once again. Indian Army prepared for Operation Sindhu 2.0 if the situation warrants, says Chief of Army Staff General Upendra Dwivedi. Myanmar President U Min Aung Hlaing begins his 5-day India visit with prayers at Mahabodhi Temple in Bodh Gaya, Bihar. Karnataka Congress Legislature Party to meet in Bangalore this afternoon to elect its new leader. At least 7 people killed in separate incidents of thunderstorms, rain and lightning across Bihar. U.S. Defense Secretary Pete Hegseth says Washington is prepared to resume military action against Iran if efforts to reach a deal fail. And in women's cricket, India to take on hosts England in second T20 international of 3-match series in Bristol today. And with that, we end the midday news.
1: நேரம் 2:15. நேயர்கள் இனி கேட்கலாம் ஆகாஷ்வாணி. வானொலிக்கு 90 சிறப்பு நிகழ்ச்சி. புத்தம் புது பாடல்களின் வழியே இளையோரை கவர்ந்து பயணத்தின் போது தோழமையாய் தொடர்ந்து இளையோரின் இனிய கனவுகளை நினைவுகளை மெல்ல அசை போட்டு இன்பத்தை இதமாய்த் தந்திடும் தங்கள் பாசப்பண்பலையில் பயணம் செய்த அனுபவங்களை பகிர்கின்றனர் நம் இளம் நேயர்கள். இளையோர் நாடும் இனிய வானொலி.
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0: Right, it is 6:01 on a wonderful, sunny, hot Saturday evening in this part of the world. Good evening and welcome. 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My name is Kaustav, going to be playing you some wonderful Western music tracks between now and 7, and later at night between 8:05 and 9 as well. So there's lots of Western music coming up on this frequency. You want to catch a track to make your evening just a little more special? I'm going to let you in on how you can do that in just a little bit. But for now, we're going to kickstart today's music festivities with a little bit of James Brown. This one, we're going to dip a little into the world of soul. This is I'm Real.
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James Brown there with a little bit of soul. 6:07 on the clock, and you're catching Drive Time with me, Kaustav. 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Or if you're feeling a little chatty, you could give me a call into the studios. It's 044-2986-0038 or 2952-0554. The numbers once again, 2986-0038 or 2952-0554. I'll be waiting for your messages. Meanwhile, we've got Rod Stewart going to be treating you to a little bit of Maggie May. 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

That was Rod Stewart with his 1971 hit Maggie May, and it was from the album called Reason to Believe. And well, the song actually wasn't destined for greatness. It was actually a B-side song on that album, but the radio stations flipped it to number one in the US and UK, and the song even spent 5 weeks at number one on the Billboard Hot 100.

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All right, 6:14 on the clock. We've got about 15 minutes to go before we hit the news break. That's going to come to you at 6:30. And at 6:40, we're going to continue playing you Western music. 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Now, let you know a little secret. They're all the same link. Everything is leading to the Google form, which is sending me all of your song requests, just like Chandru has done as we speak. He wants a song by Selena Gomez and Benny Blanco, Sunset Boulevard. All right, let me see, Chandru, what I can do for you. The rest of you, if you want to make a song request, just go over to that link. Or if you feel like talking, there's always the phone lines, which are open, 044-2986-0038 or 044-2952-0554. We're going to move on to a song from the 2000s. This is the Red Hot Chili Peppers, treating you to Californication. Enjoy this. This is a song that almost every college guitarist of that era learned to play. Well, I didn't, but nevertheless, a great song. Enjoy this and lots more on the other side.

Well, that was Selena Gomez and Benny Blanco with Sunset Boulevard, which was the first request for the evening. And I hope, Chandru, you enjoyed that. 6:24 on the clock. We've got a few messages that have come in. Hitendra Das from Assam, thank you so much for writing in. And I would imagine that Hitendra is tuned in via the News on AIR app.

0: which is, well, yes, time to plug that a little bit, right? So if you want to catch the music channels or any radio channel from Akashvani, you could just download the News on AIR app, which gives you access to all of our channels, and well, especially the one that you're listening to right now, which is FM Rainbow 101.4. We also have messages from Divakar Shenoy and N. Shabari Manoj. All right, thank you so much, people, for tuning in. We will look up your requests one by one. And, well, we've got a caller on the line, so I'm going to say hello. Who's there? Good evening, Mr. Srikanth. How are you doing this fine evening?
1: Well, I am listening to The Golden Gate by Alistair MacLean.
0: The Golden Gate. Oh, the audiobook.
1: Yeah, audiobook. I'm going to. I've already heard it before, and I'm listening to it now. And well, going on.
0: All right. Nice to hear that. Hope you enjoy the re-listening.
1: I want to say one more thing. Pen is mightier than sword. Pen is symbol of creativity, and pen is for penetrating, and pen is for creative writing. Sensational.
0: All right. Thank you for sharing that. What song can I play for you, Srikanth?
1: Well, having said all that, I would like to request Paperback Writer.
0: Paperback Writer. All right. You got it. Thank you so much, Srikanth. All right. And like Srikanth, if you want to put in a call to the show, the number is 2986-0038 or 2952-0554. If you want to write in on the webpage and, well, employ the magic of the internet, then it is tinyurl.com/airmysong, A-I-R, my song. All right, up next is going to be the song requested all the way from Assam. This is Venga Boys with Shalala, going out for Hitrinda Das. I hope you're tuned in, sir. Enjoy.

0: That's homework, huh? I'll show you.
1: Hey, buddy, don't bunk your homework. 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Don't miss it. All right, it is Drive Time coming to you every evening between 6 and 7. You're with me, Kaustav, on tonight's edition, bringing you your selections of Western music. Right, we had the requests coming in thick and fast, and the song coming up next is going to go out for Divakar Shenoy, who's requested for a song from back in 2013, an anthem of youthful self-discovery, if you will. And the song, of course, is by Avicii, lyrics written by Allo Black, on a first-class plane ride celebrating his musical success of a different song. But yeah, this song was written on a flight. Imagine that. This is Avicii with Wake Me Up. You're catching Drive Time on FM Rainbow 101.4.

Avicii with Wake Me Up from the 2013 single. And this was, of course, a song that inspired a lot of changes. It inspired the shifting of EDM towards live instrumentation and also influenced the EDM country crossover genre. All right, 6:46 on the clock. We've got a little less than 15 minutes to go before I wind up today's edition of Drive Time. But if you're in the mood for more Western music this wonderful evening, then tune in again at 8:05 when we will be continuing the saga of playing your song requests on Music by the Bay. Up next is going to be a request for Vaisayan, who is, feeling a little dangerous, and he wants Guns N' Roses with Welcome to the Jungle. A little, you know how the song goes, so I'm just going to let you enjoy that. 6:47 as we speak. You're catching Drive Time with me, Kaustav. Guns N' Roses, Welcome to the Jungle.

0: Right, high energy. Welcome to the Jungle there by Guns N' Roses. Well, I have personally always been a fan of the key shift in songs. When the song goes up a key or goes down a key, well, usually they go up. And in midst of all of that raw energy from Axl Rose, that key shift was just sweet. All right, 6:51 on the clock. We've got just a little under 9 minutes. Well, exactly 8 minutes to go. So we're going to get on with the music. We've got Srikanth with his request to Beatles with Paperback Writer. That's going to come up in just a bit. And we also have a song requested by Christina, which will come up right after that. Paperback Writer by the Beatles coming up. Don't go anywhere.
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Now to say my goodbyes, but not before a quick shout out to Shabari Manoj, who had written in earlier. He wanted Forever Man by Anna Dahl, but Shabari, unfortunately, we don't have that number for you. Shabari says, of course, he's a big fan of Ilaiyaraaja, who isn't from this part of the world and indeed from all over. But yeah, thanks for writing in, Shabari. But if there's another song I can play for you, well, I would be glad to just send it along. All right, it is time to wind up and play the last number for the evening. This one is requested by Christina. This is Michael Jackson with The Way You Make Me Feel. With that, this is me, Kaustav, signing out for now, but catch me again at 8:05 with Music by the Bay. And then it is goodbye, but just for now.

0: All right. It is 8:05 on the clock. In fact, as we speak, the studio clock has turned over to 8:06. You are catching Music by the Bay with me, Kaustav, which is the Western music show that comes to you on this frequency every night. We're going to be here until 9 p.m. and we're going to be spinning out a lovely mixed tape of all of our favorite songs. You remember mixtapes? When we used to record all the songs that we liked onto a cassette. And, well, sometimes you kept it for yourself, sometimes you gave it to someone special, right? But we're going to put that on the air, and what you're going to do is send me songs that are your favorites and you want to catch on air. And I'm going to do that. I'm going to play the songs on air, and we are, well, going to have a wonderful an hour or so, right? We are joined in today by listeners on FM Rainbow 101.4 Chennai and FM Rainbow 102.8 Puducherry. And of course, everywhere else, the internet will reach on the News on AIR app. Right, I've got the phone lines blinking already. I'm going to see if someone's there. Hello, good evening.
1: Bonsoir, Kaustav.
0: Hello, Mr. Srikant. Good to hear from you again.
1: Super califragilistic expialidocious. I would like to say, royal art, Raja Kala, Dharmic Kala, sensational art, wonderful art.
0: All right.
1: Okay, my request is Spice Up Your Life by Spice Girls.
0: Spice Up Your Life by Spice Girls. All right. Let me see if I can do that for you, Srikant. Thank you so much for calling. All right. And if you're wondering how Srikant did that, then there's a phone number you can call into. It's 044-2986-0038 or 044-2952-0554. There's also a Facebook page post that's been put up. For those of you who are still using Facebook, it is Chennai FM Rainbow 101.4. That's the name of the Facebook page. Just leave a comment to my post there. Or you could also go over to tinyurl.com/airmysong. tinyurl.com/airmysong is where you can make a song request as well. All right, we've crossed over 2 minutes of talking and no music yet. You guys might be wondering what on earth I'm on about. We're going to kick it open. This is going to be Daft Punk featuring Pharrell Williams with a song that was an immense hit when it came out about a decade ago. This is Get Lucky.

0: Right, Daft Punk and Pharrell Williams with Get Lucky, which was kicking things open tonight for us on Music by the Bay, coming to you on FM Rainbow 101.4 Chennai and 102.8 in Puducherry. Thank you so much to Padmavati, who called in and made a song request. We've got her Lady Gaga track queued up and ready to go. And quick hellos going out for Veera Raghavan, for Rubina, and Chandru and Jayati, who have written in on the tiny URL page. Thank you so much indeed. We'll have your songs coming up in just a bit. On the Facebook page, it's just loading. And we've got Jay Seelan, who wants any song that I like. All right. Thank you so much, Jay Seelan. I hope you like whatever I'm going to play for you, right? But yeah, if you're wondering how to get in touch, the number of ways to do that, there is the phone lines, the good old plain old telephone system. The number is 298-60038 or 295-20554. Or you could go over to tinyurl.com/airmysong. tinyurl.com/airmysong. Or just leave a comment on our post on Facebook. All right, we've got Lady Gaga up next. This is going out for Padmavati, who wanted to catch this. I hope you tuned in. Enjoy. I feel good. Catch the best of blues, jazz, rock, soul, pop, and everything in between on your favorite Western music show, Music by the Bay.
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Right, 8:21 on the clock. You just heard Spice Girls with Spice Up Your Life, which was requested by the caller Srikant a little while ago. And we're going to jump into the next track. Next track without much of a delay. Well, the nature of a mixtape, of course, is that you've got all kinds of songs on it. There's no one particular genre and no one particular theme. It's just whatever you feel like listening to, right? And the request from Jayati is one of, a completely different genre from what we've been hearing so far. This is an old favorite and an absolutely beautiful song from Peter, Paul and Mary. This is 500 Miles.

Right, 8:25 on the clock, up next on the mixtape, which is basically the collection of all the song requests that are going out tonight on this wonderful Saturday night. We've got a request from Rubina, who wants to catch Boney M. And, well, Rubina, if you're tuned in, we did play The Rivers of Babylon, I believe, only yesterday. So I'm going to pick another song by Boney M, which you mentioned is one of your favorite artists. So we've got Brown Girl in the Ring that's going to come on the air in just

0: a bit to spice up your Saturday evening. 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

Right, Brown Girl in the Ring is fading away into a warm and sultry and slightly windy Saturday night here in Chennai. And you're catching, of course, Music by the Bay with me, Kaustav. And we're going to say a quick hello to the people who have written in. So thanks going out to, a number of people, in fact. So Facebook, Veera Raghavan from Madhavaram, who says he's a retired officer from Chennai Port. Well, thank you for being a regular listener, sir. He says this show is very, very useful for Western music lovers, and he's a regular listener.

0: Appreciate it very much indeed, Mr. Veeraraghavan, and thank you for calling in as well. We have Gimme Gimme from ABBA that's going to come in over the course of the next 30 minutes. We have Evangeline, who has written in as well, who says all ladies should enjoy their life. Well, can't disagree with that. All ladies should indeed enjoy their life. Thanks for writing in, Evangeline. We'll have Shania Twain up for you in fact, we'll have it up for you right next after this. We have Mohamaya, who wants to catch From the Sound of Music OST, Do Re Mi. And it's a delightful one to put out on a Saturday evening, of course. And we'll do that in just a bit, of course. And we have Chandru, who wants to, you know, make things a little wilder with Young Blood. Right, Chandru, yeah, Young Blood is, in fact, making a lot of waves out here in India. He had a terrific show as well a few months ago in Mumbai. And we'll have My Only Angel with Young Blood featuring Aerosmith. Well, I hope we can do all of this in the time that remains. We're going to waste any more time, though. We're going to get it going with Shania Twain with You're Still the One. And this one is going out to Evangeline.
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0: a drink with jam and bread that will bring us back to dough. Oh, oh, oh.
1: Dough!
0: A deer, a female deer.
2: Ray!
0: A drop of golden sun.
2: Me!
0: A name I call myself.

Well, that may have come out all the way back in 1965, but what an impact it continues to have on music today. That was the voice of Julie Andrews with the Von Trapp Children from the original soundtrack of The Sound of Music, an absolutely legendary and timeless classic, which had a re-release, in fact, in theaters a few months ago. All right, we're going to move on. 8:38 on the clock. The next song coming up on tonight's mixed tape is going to be for Veera Raghavan, who wanted to catch ABBA with Gimme, Gimme, Gimme. And we're going to do that right now. The rest of you, keep the messages coming in to tinyurl.com/airmysong, which is where we've had a message from Rithanya as well, who wants to catch a Michael Jackson track. Well, we will try and do that for you, Rithanya. But for now, it's going to be ABBA with Gimme, Gimme, Gimme.

Right, a quick shout out to Christina. Thanks for writing in with your song request and chiming in with the birthday trivia, like Christina usually does. But, well, no news for today, but yesterday was apparently the birthday of Rebby Jackson and LaToya Jackson, both Michael Jackson siblings, Noel Gallagher of the Oasis, and Mel B of the Spice Girls. All right, thank you so much, Christina. We've got an Oasis song for you as requested. This is the band Oasis, inspiring you to let go of all your stress. From their album Standing on the Shoulders of Giants in 2002, this is Go Let It Out.

Well, that was Oasis fading away into the background, and it's time to acknowledge a very sweet message from Rithika. Rithika, thanks for writing in. She says it's the first time listening to the show, and she's really looking forward to tuning in more often. Thank you so much. And she also says her song request is for her mother, who listened to it once when she was a child. Really liked that song, but didn't really know who the artists were. All right. Rithika, we did play a Boniem track just a little while ago, but this is the second time we're getting a request for Rivers of Babylon tonight. But although we shut shop at 9 p.m. on this show, if you tune in again at 10:30 on FM Gold 100.1, we will do that song for you, right? That's a promise from me to you going out on the air. And we're going to move on to the next request. This one is... Well, the song itself is a melancholic lament by Bono on lost friendship and misplaced trust. And this formed part of their path-breaking double Grammy-winning album back in 1987. There's an album called The Joshua Tree. This is a song requested by Jishnu. And this is U2 with Trip Through.

Well, what fun this was, putting together this mixed tape of sorts with all of your requests making up tonight's entertainment on FM Rainbow 101.4 Chennai and 102.8 Puducherry. All right, with that, this is going to be me, Kaustav, signing out from FM Rainbow, but do catch me again at 10:30 p.m. on FM Gold 100.1 for 30 more minutes of amazing Western music. Sorry, we couldn't do your track for you again, Sabri Manoj. We do not have Ella Langley, that particular track that you're

look for, but we hope to do better next time, right? Up next, the last song for tonight. This is going to be Chandru's request with Aerosmith and Youngblood, screaming their hearts out, My Only Angel.

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1: Good evening. This is Akashvani and I am Valsa Williams with the news at 9. The headlines. D. K. Shivakumar elected leader of Congress Legislature Party in Karnataka to take oath as Chief Minister on Wednesday. Month-long Khet Bachao Abhiyan to be launched from Monday to promote balanced and judicious use of fertilizers. Prime Minister Narendra Modi to share his thoughts in Mann Ki Baat program on Akashvani tomorrow. IMD forecasts thunderstorms accompanied by hailstorms

0: over East Rajasthan, Himachal Pradesh, Uttarakhand and Vidarbh tomorrow. In badminton, Sattvik Sairaj and Ki Reddy and Chirag Shetty advanced to men's doubles final of Singapore Open. And in women's cricket, England set a target of 169 runs for India in the second T20 international in Bristol. In Karnataka, the Congress Legislature Party meeting in Vidhan Sabha has elected D.K. Shivakumar as its new leader after the resignation of Siddaramaiah. His name was proposed by outgoing Chief Minister Siddaramaiah and Dr. G. Parameshwar. After adopting the resolution, AICC General Secretary K.C. Venugopal made the official announcement. Later, briefing media persons in Bengaluru, Mr. Venugopal said D.K. Shivakumar will visit the governor to stake claim to form the government. He also announced that the swearing-in ceremony will be held on the 3rd of June. More from our correspondent.
1: After a few tense moments in the evening, the news was broken that D.K. Shivakumar has been chosen Legislature Party leader. The outgoing Chief Minister Siddaramaiah had moved a one-line resolution that electing the CLP leader must be left to the discretion of AICC. Thereafter, AICC General Secretaries K.C. Venugopal and Randeep Singh Surjewala held a discussion with Siddaramaiah separately in Chief Minister's chamber in Vidhan Sabha. So, after a break in CLP meeting, when it commenced again, D.K. Shivakumar was elected the leader after a meeting with the governor and seeking his permission for a swearing-in ceremony as the next chief minister on June 3rd at 4:05 p.m. The governor has invited D.K. Shivakumar to take oath along with cabinet members at the requested date and time. Sudhindra, Akashwani News, Bengaluru.
0: The Khet Bachao Abhiyan to promote balanced and judicious use of fertilizers will be launched across the country on the 1st of June and will be carried out throughout the month. Union Minister for Agriculture and Farmers Welfare Shivraj Singh Chauhan chaired a high-level meeting regarding the preparations of the campaign in New Delhi today. He said the campaign should be made a comprehensive national drive connecting farms, farmers and villages. The minister said the focus of the campaign will be on balanced and judicious use of fertilizers, timely advice to farmers in view of weather-related challenges, active participation at panchayat level and delivering the benefits of the schemes directly to the villages. A report.
2: The Khet Bachao Abhiyan will be carried out across the country from Monday till 30th June. The Krishi Vigyan Kendras have been assigned the role of key coordinators for all participating institutions in the campaign. Over 1,600 teams have been formed and a total of 500 teams have been constituted for 100 districts of excessive fertilizer use. During the campaign, the focus will be on saving the farms and providing timely and right guidance to farmers. Agriculture Ministry emphasized that minimizing the reckless use of chemical fertilizers is the prime objective of the campaign. The farmers will be sensitized about the balanced use of fertilizers and other agricultural inputs based on soil tests, motivating them to increase the use of green manures, organic and bio products. Anupam Mishra, Akashwani News, Delhi.
0: Prime Minister Narendra Modi will share his thoughts with the people of the country and abroad in the Mann Ki Baat program on Akashwani at 11 a.m. tomorrow. It will be the 134th episode of the monthly radio program. The program will be broadcast across the entire network of Akashwani and Doordarshan, the AIR News website and the News on AIR mobile app. It will also be live streamed on the YouTube channels of AIR News, DD News, the PMO and the Ministry of Information and Broadcasting. Akashwani will broadcast the program in regional languages immediately after the Hindi broadcast. President of Myanmar, U Me Aung Hlaing, arrived in New Delhi this evening on a five-day visit to India. Union Minister of State for External Affairs Kirti Vardhan Singh received him at the airport. Earlier today, the President of Myanmar visited Gaya in Bihar and prayed at Mahabodhi Temple. He is accompanied by a high-level delegation comprising several cabinet ministers, senior officials and business leaders. This is the first visit of President U Me Aung Hlaing to India in his current capacity. External Affairs Minister Dr. S. Jaishankar called on Mr. Hlaing in a social media post. Dr. Jaishankar appreciated the Myanmar President's positive sentiment towards deepening the long-standing bilateral cooperation. He said he is looking forward to the meeting of Mr. Hlaing with Prime Minister Narendra Modi to advance the partnership for peace, progress and prosperity. The visiting dignitary will also participate in a business forum.

0: Defence Secretary Rajesh Kumar Singh interacted with Singapore President Tharman Shanmugaratnam at the Istana reception hosted on the sidelines of the Shangri-La Dialogue 2026 in Singapore. In a social media post, the Ministry of Defence said the discussions were focused on further strengthening bilateral strategic ties and advancing cooperation in areas of mutual interest. This is Akashvani giving you the news. For quick news updates round the clock, follow us on our X handle at AIR News Alerts, and for details of stories and more, log on to our website www.newsonair.gov.in and download News on AIR app. Welcome back. You're with us on the news at 9. India's economic performance remained resilient despite global uncertainty arising from the ongoing conflict in West Asia. The Finance Ministry's monthly economic review for May 2026 says the foreign exchange reserves remained at comfortable levels even as elevated crude oil prices, tighter financial conditions and slowing growth in major economies created a more challenging global environment. The index of core industries declined marginally by 0.4% in March, though infrastructure and manufacturing activities maintained underlying momentum. Retail inflation remained contained at 3.4% in March. The report also noted that liquidity in the system remained in surplus, while bank credit growth remains steady at over 17% year-on-year. The government has temporarily exempted customs duties on cotton imports from the 1st of June till the 31st of October this year. The Ministry of Textiles in a notification said the decision has been taken keeping the interests of cotton farmers and the entire cotton value chain at the forefront. The Ministry said the measure implemented during the cotton off-season will ensure adequate cotton availability for the textile industry, support MSMEs, reduce input costs and boost the competitiveness of Indian textiles. Minister of State for Personnel, Public Grievances and Pensions Dr. Jitendra Singh today launched the AI-enabled CP Grams voice chatbot Samadhan Didi in New Delhi. Developed by the Department of Administrative Reforms and Public Grievances in collaboration with Bhashini, Samadhan Didi is a voice-based multilingual grievance registration assistant with intelligent AI-based categorization that helps citizens register public grievances through an interactive conversational interface. Addressing the media, Dr. Jitendra Singh described Samadhan Didi as a significant step towards the democratization of the government's grievance redressal mechanism. Electronic and IT Minister Ashwini Vaishnav today visited Loham in Surajpur in Greater Noida, which is producing sustainable critical minerals and advanced materials. Speaking to media, Mr. Vaishnav said lithium batteries and permanent magnets play a crucial role in several modern technologies, and Prime Minister Narendra Modi envisions that this should be manufactured in India and its technology should be developed domestically.
1: A young startup, Loham, has developed the complete technology. After developing the technology, they have taken it to the production level. Today I got the opportunity to visit this plant. There is a machine for making lithium carbonate, which will be directly used in battery manufacturing, and the machines used for making permanent magnets. They have developed this very advanced and highly complex technologies in a very efficient manner.
0: To mark the completion of 200 years of Hindi journalism, Communication Minister Jyotiraditya Scindia today released a commemorative postage stamp and first day cover in honour of the first Hindi newspaper Udant Marthand in New Delhi. On the occasion, Chairman of Indira Gandhi National Centre for the Arts, Ram Bahadur Rai, read out a congratulatory message from Prime Minister Narendra Modi. In his message, the Prime Minister said the bicentenary of Hindi journalism is a celebration of India's consciousness, thought and public awakening. India's Hajj mission won two prestigious awards at this year's Khitam-e Misk ceremony in Saudi Arabia, marking a historic first for the country. The Labaytum Awards, given annually by the Saudi Hajj Ministry to recognize excellence in pilgrim services, were presented to the Indian Hajj mission under the Best Hajj Coordination and Communication category. The ceremony marks the formal conclusion of the Hajj season. In a statement, the Indian Hajj Mission said the recognition reflects the collective dedication, teamwork and commitment of everyone involved in the Hajj operations.

The Indian Meteorological Department, IMD, has forecast thunderstorm accompanied by hailstorm over East Rajasthan, Himachal Pradesh, Uttarakhand and Vidarbha tomorrow. Thunderstorm accompanied by lightning and gusty winds is also expected in most of North India, including Bihar and Gangetic West Bengal tomorrow. Similar weather conditions are likely in Jharkhand, Karnataka, Konkan, Goa, Maharashtra, Marathwada, Rayalaseema, Telangana and Andaman and Nicobar Islands during the next 2 days. Heavy rainfall has been forecast over Andhra Pradesh, Gujarat, Kerala, Mahe, Lakshadweep and northeastern parts of the country tomorrow and in Odisha, Tamil Nadu, Puducherry, Karaikal and Madhya Pradesh during the next 2 days. A gradual fall in maximum temperatures by 2 to 4 degrees Celsius is expected over central India during the next 2 days. Meanwhile, pre-monsoon rains persist across Kerala. The IMD has issued an orange alert for Thiruvananthapuram today as heavy rains lashed many parts of the district. Yellow alert has been issued for 7 districts today and 6 districts tomorrow, predicting isolated heavy rainfall. Fishermen have been advised not to venture into the sea along the Keralam and Lakshadweep coasts until Wednesday. IMD said atmospheric conditions are becoming increasingly favourable for the southwest monsoon to advance into parts of Keralam and Tamil Nadu within the next 4 to 5 days. In badminton, Indian men's doubles pair of Sattvik Sairaj Ranki Reddy and Chirag Shetty advanced to the finals of the Singapore Open tournament. The Indian pair defeated world number one South Korea's duo Seo Seung Jae and Kim Won Ho 21-19-21-18 in the semi-final today. In the mixed doubles, India's Dhruv Kapila and Tanisha Krasto lost to Japan's Sayaka Hobara and Yuichi Shimogami 16-21-21-17-13-21 in the semi-final today. In women's cricket, hosts England have set a target of 169 runs for India in the second T20 international of the three-match series in Bristol. In reply, India was 70 for 2 in 9 overs when reports last came in. Opting to bat first, England posted 168 runs for the loss of 5 wickets in their allotted 20 overs. Freya Kemp was the highest run scorer with 39 not out of just 13 deliveries. For India, Sri Charani took 3 wickets. Indian team is currently leading the series 1-0 after a commanding 38-run victory in the opening match in Chelmsford on Thursday. Indian wrestlers delivered an impressive performance at the Asian Under-17 Wrestling Championships in Da Nang, Vietnam today, securing several medals across different weight categories. In the 73-kilogram category, Garima claimed the gold medal, defeating Mongolia's Namun Setseg Batbold 18-6. In the 43-kilogram category, Deeksha secured gold, beating Uzbekistan's Muklisa Masharipova 6-0. In the 49-kilogram category, Nikita settled for silver after a loss against China's Yuting Yuan. And now before we end the bulletin, the headlines once again. D.K. Shivakumar elected leader of Congress Legislature Party in Karnataka to take oath as Chief Minister on Wednesday. Month-long Khet Bachao Abhiyan to be launched from Monday to promote balanced and judicious use of fertilizers. Prime Minister Narendra Modi to share his thoughts in Mann Ki Baat program on Akashvani tomorrow. IMD forecasts thunderstorms accompanied by hailstorms over East Rajasthan, Himachal Pradesh, Uttarakhand and Vidarbha tomorrow. In badminton, Sattvik Sairaj Ranki Reddy and Chirag Shetty advanced to men's doubles final of Singapore Open. And in women's cricket, England set a target of 169 runs for India in the second T20 international in Bristol. That is all in the news at 9. Good night.